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1: Today, my new son and I failed to shoot off a rocket.
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3: I like that for the people up top. 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

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You peel the skin of a tangerine, and inside it you see an eight ball, and it just turns and winks. And you're reaching for the chalk. God wears a waistcoat, and there's all these people looking on, and a stack of 20p's. And the cue ball's always bigger. It's how it comes out the other side. But within it, there's a tangle of recycled plastic dice. 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

Hello, everybody. Welcome to Baby Blue Radio. It is October 6th, and we are right at the top of the hour. I hope that you all are having a great October so far. I sure am. It's been a busy month for sure. I had to move out of my dorm, as a lot of you guys know. It's kind of a crazy start to the first semester, basically. But it wasn't too bad. Today, it's been... My mic is, like, messed up. Today, it's been super gloomy around Orlando. At least here at Rollins, it's been raining all day, basically. So I thought it would be fun to kind of lean into that and play some, like, gloomy, rainy music. A lot of these are... Well, not a lot of them. Some of them I've played before. They're from, like, different episodes, really all of them. So, yeah, I'm really excited, and I felt really nostalgic putting these together because some of them are from, like, last January and February when I was, like, really into, like, Joan Baez and, like, Leonard Cohen and Simon and Garfunkel, stuff like that. So this is going to be a fun episode for me, too, because I'm getting to listen to, like, other parts of my music taste that I'm not really listening to right now. That's, like, what I listened to a lot last year, so... I'm excited. First off, we're starting off with this song. It's called

Chimicum Rain, and it's by Linda Perchex. And it's from her album Parallelograms from 1970. It's really good. I actually found it from the show Gilmore Girls. It was playing, and I was like, wow, that song's really cool. So I looked it up, and I found it. And then this is actually just, like, a great album, too. It's a good, like, fall album. I listened to it, like, 3 years ago, though, so I don't remember if it's still really good. But I enjoyed it when I listened to it then. So here is Chimicum Rain. Hope y'all enjoy.

All right, that last song was At the Chime of a City Clock by Nick Drake. And the song playing now is Northern Sky by Nick Drake. These are both from his album Brighter Later, one of my favorite folky albums. I feel like it reminds me of spring, but it also reminds me a lot of fall at the same time. I feel like Charm is also one of those. So I'm going to be playing a little bit of Charm after this too, but I hope you guys are enjoying. Here's a little bit more Nick Drake.

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I felt sweet breezes in the top of a tree, but now you're here.

Okay, so this song is called Sadness as a Gift. It's by Adrienne Linker. Yeah, I really like her. I think this is a great song. It's one of her less sad songs, actually. She's a lot, like, some way more sadder songs that I was going to play today, but then I was like, maybe not. So I like this one. It's called Sadness as a Gift. I think you can kind of infer what the point she's going to make. But yeah, here it is.

All right, maybe the question was too much to ask. That's one of my favorite like ending lines to a song. Yeah, I also yeah, never mind. I was going to talk about like this edit on TikTok that I saw to it, and it was from like Monty Python, and it was actually really good, and I saw it and it made me like tear up. So then I was like, maybe I should put this on my show today. And there it is. So next up, we have some Leonard Cohen, some Joan Baez, and a little bit of Joni Mitchell, with the first song being "Hey, That's No Way to Say Goodbye" by the Mr. Leonard Cohen.

All right, and that was Lingering Still by She and Him. I play a lot of She and Him on this show, as you know if you listen, but I don't play a lot from Volume 2. I play a lot from Volume 1, which is my current favorite album by them, but Volume 2 is really good, and then they have another album called, I think it's just called Classics, and it's really good, and they do a lot of, like, jazz standards and, like, covers, and that one's really good too. They have a really good cover of We'll Meet Again that makes me cry. So that's another song where I was like, maybe I should add that onto here. But then I was like, why would I do that? So next up, I wanted to play a Simon and Garfunkel song, but I couldn't play The Boxer again because I feel like I already played it this semester and I played it like twice last semester too. That's just one of like my all-time favorite songs. And I also played it on, I was on Karis's show, 2 weeks ago, I think. Maybe it was last Tuesday? No, two Tuesdays ago, I think. And we had a Twee episode, and we played The Boxer, and so I feel like you couldn't play that again, so I wanted to play another one of my favorite Simon and Garfunkel songs. And then I have just a Simon song, just Paul Simon, it's Run That Body Down. So I hope you guys enjoy.

All right, that was Bridge Over Troubled Water by Simon and Garfunkel. I just love the ending of that song when it sounds like, you know, like a big storm, sounds like troubled waters, you know, and it's like, but they're like singing gets like louder too, and it like overpowers it, and it's really good. I just really love that song, and I hadn't listened to it in so long, and it came on today just when I was like listening to my fall playlist, and I was like, oh my gosh, I have to play this tonight. So anyways, moving on, here is Run That Body Down by Paul Simon.

That was Run That Body Down by Paul Simon. Next up, I'm playing While My Guitar Gently Weeps, but it is live from Madison Square Garden in 1971, and it's actually, like, from George Harrison, not the Beatles. I mean, like, it's under George Harrison's name. It's not under the Beatles, so it's kind of hard to find sometimes if you're looking for, like, if you're looking at the Beatles discography, you have to look it up, like, with the live name. Oh my gosh, whatever. Anyways, this live version is so good. Like, if you know the song super well already, you'll see where the changes in the song is. And it's so good. And, like, the rhythm shifts a little bit. And it's just a little different than the studio recording. So I really hope you all enjoy.

0: 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Thank you.
1: All right. Once again, that was Von My Guitar Gently Weeps live at Madison Square Garden. And actually, I'm pretty sure he's with Ringo. Like, Ringo plays drums for it. And then, like, Bob Dylan's there, too. And there's, like, a bunch of random people on the stage. I mean, they're probably not random people. I just don't recognize them. But I recognize Ringo and Bob Dylan. So that's kind of why it has a different feel. But obviously, it's the same song. So we're in the last 10 minutes now. I have three songs that I want to play. The first one is Once I Was by Tim Buckley, which is a song that I really like, but now I kind of have mixed feelings about after watching the Jeff Buckley documentary, kind of, and seeing how, like, being compared to his dad, like, really affected, like, his musical career. But I also really like some of Tim Buckley's music just on its own. And then I also have The Lonely Sea, the mono version by the Beach Boys, which is just a really, like, serene song. It's very calming. And so I thought that would be good to end the show off with.

0: guys. And that's all that I have for tonight, everybody. So I hope you all have a great rest of your Tuesday night and a great rest of your week. Make sure that you stay tuned in for Curtis Earth's show at 10 p.m. tonight. And yeah, have a great rest of your week. Goodbye.
1: In the summer of 1993, the Supreme Court ruled that the hours between 10 p.m. and 6 a.m. be declared safe harbor, during which time it is legal to broadcast material which may be considered objectionable to certain listeners. As a progressive-minded station, WPRK applauds the court's ruling. However, the opinions and views expressed in the music do not necessarily reflect the opinions of WPRK or Rollins College. 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
1: In the summer of 1993, the U.S. Supreme Court ruled that the hours between 10 p.m. and 6 a.m. be declared safe harbor, during which time it is legal to broadcast material that could be considered objectionable to certain listeners. As a progressive-minded station, WPRK supports the court's ruling. However, in the interest of fairness, WPRK warns that certain material played during safe harbor may be considered rude or objectionable to certain listeners. If you have any questions regarding the court's ruling, please feel free to contact us at WPRK at 407-646-2241.

Hey there, this is Maggie, and you are listening. Oh, that sounds a little. Let's try that. That's better. All right. This is Maggie, and you're listening to WPRK 91.5 FM, the best in basement radio, the voice of Rollins College, and this is Punk Rock in Your PJs. I've had such a busy day today, and I didn't even go to my exercise class in the morning before work. I was like, I'm going to skip it because I feel like I have a lot going on. And we were filming something at work, and I was like, I don't want to look like bedraggled, you know? Like, I don't think that I look bad on the days that I go to Pilates first, but I probably don't look as like fresh faced, right? Anyway. So I was like, I'm going to skip it. And boy, howdy, am I glad I did, because I am absolutely just like exhausted. Like, someone drained all the energy out of me. It is wild. But it was a busy, busy day. Tonight was National Night Out for anybody who participates. That would be your neighborhood watch group. They had an event nationwide tonight where all of the neighborhood watch groups in the country have a meeting, basically, and you connect with your neighbors and various groups that your neighborhood watch works with. And I feel like we had kind of low attendance because of the rain. It was just enough to make people go, eh. But it really wasn't that bad. However, we have been dealing with rain that intensifies a lot lately. So I can kind of understand being like, well, it's raining. Like, it's not bad right now, but in 20 minutes, it might be terrible. Like, I understand that completely. I've been trapped inside a business because I went, oh, it's not raining that bad. And then you're like, oh no, I'm going to be here for an hour. So, like, I get it. But yeah, there's so much rain. And also, weirdly, I have a plant, like a ficus, outside, and I looked out. I don't always go to that part, and I looked outside earlier today, and I was like, where did my ficus go? So I don't know if it like blew away or what happened to it, but my ficus is gone. So that's weird. Maybe it disintegrated with all the rain. Who knows? Anyway, I'm just kidding, obviously. But yeah, you're listening to Punk Rock in Your PJs. I'm here for an hour, which is probably for the best tonight because I am absolutely just not going to make a lot of sense, I think, tonight. But for the first, just to give you a heads up, if you've never listened before, the format of the show is as such. The first half hour, I'm going to pop in occasionally, tell you what you've been listening to, give little updates, anecdotes, mind rambling things. And that's great. And then the second half hour of the show is just solid music. So, because I would get feedback from both sides of things. People, oh, you talk too much. Oh, no, I really like the banter. And I'm like, I don't know. So I'm doing it half and half. And I feel like that really, it's the vibe. It's going perfectly well. So that's what I have continued with. You just heard Beat on the Brat, obviously, as I start things off. Almost every week. I did like a year of not doing the same exact song every time, but I think I've gotten back into it. Anyway, so yeah, that was the first song we heard. If you want to see things update like real time, you can either check out the WPRK app or you can go to spinatron.com/WPRK and find my Punk Rock in Your PJs right there. It's probably, I don't log into it during my show because I'm here. And when I'm logged in on this side of things, it's a different interface. But I'm assuming it's like when I log into Spinatron during anybody else's show. So if you go to spinatron.com/WPRK, it should be what's up there right now because this is when my show is. And you can see all of the songs update and timestamp as they get played. So you'll be able to see whatever you're listening to. But let's go ahead and play some music because I really have only played one song so far, which is super lame for the amount of time that I've been talking now. Here is some 88 Fingers Louie. How about that?

right. That was Yeah Sure with Hello There. Let's try that again. Yeah Sure is a Florida band. I'm not sure where in Florida they are, though. I should look that up. Before that, we heard Avail with August from their Over the James release. 88 Fingers Louie with Summer Photos. And that catches us up. If you're just joining me, hey, welcome to Punk Rock in Your PJs here on WPRK 91.5 FM. I'm here until midnight, and then I turn into a pumpkin again. So let me play some tunes for you real quick before that happens. Up next, we have the Lillingtons. Because although I don't need any brain damage, not today. I feel like I'm working with not brain damage, but brain drain. So, but yeah, I do not necessarily agree with this song, but here it goes.

All right, that was Teenage Bottle Rocket with Headbanger, and the Lillingtons before that with I Need Some Brain Damage. They kind of go together a little bit. Anyway, we are just about to hit the halfway point of the show, which means I've got nothing but music to play for the next half hour, which is pretty awesome. And once again, I'm pretty sure I have pulled too many songs, but that is a problem I don't mind having. So I just... anything I don't play this week, I will just pop it in the list for next week to play. So anyway, feel like there was something else I was going to tell you about other than Foreign Descent, which I know we talked about. I can't remember now. Gosh, I should have written it down, anything I wanted to say, because honestly, I'm just totally out of it. There's just so much that happened today. I even tried to take a nap and it was actually going well. I had fallen asleep and then my phone rang. And the crazy part is it was somebody confirming some information for a doctor's appointment that I have tomorrow. And I'd already talked with them earlier in the day. And they even said, I don't know why I didn't get this information when I was on the phone with you earlier. Like, I don't either. Because when I saw who it was, I was like, oh, I need to answer that. Like, is something getting canceled or moved or whatever? And it was just confirming that this certain information, like my address or something, was still the same. I was like, yeah, that's me. And I knew I wasn't going to get back to sleep and continue my nap. So that was kind of a bummer, but it happens. I wasn't mad about it. I was just like, meh, all right, fine. At least I don't have to go to work tomorrow. So, yeah, thankfully I actually have tomorrow off of work. Yay. So I will be sleeping in just a little bit. I still have other things to do, but I'm not getting up as early as I normally do. Anyway, let's play some more music for you. If you want to keep up with the playlist that I throw out there tonight, you can find it at spinatron.com/WPRK. And if it's not during my show, then you're going back and looking for it later, you just look for Punk Rock in Your PJs in the WPRK like list, and it'll be in there. You click on it. It'll give you all the timestamps of everything. Or if you're also listening live on the app, you can see everything update in there. It should be very visible for you. So, all right, let's get into this. We've got Blue Widow up next, and... lots more stuff. I hope you enjoy it, and I hope you have a great week, and I will see you a little bit earlier than right now next week. It'll be 11. I'm tired. See you next week.

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I'm a knee-jerk cynic, and you hate arrhythmic.

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Harbor, during which time it is legal to broadcast material which may be considered objectionable to certain listeners. 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
9: In the summer of 1993, the Supreme Court ruled that the hours between 10 p.m. and 6 a.m. be declared safe harbor, during which time it is legal to broadcast material which may be considered objectionable to certain listeners. As a progressive-minded station, WPRK applauds the court's ruling. However, the opinions and views expressed in the music do not necessarily reflect the opinions of WPRK or Rollins College. In the interest of fairness, WPRK warns that some of the material aired between 10 p.m. and 6 a.m. may be considered rude or objectionable to certain listeners. If you have any questions regarding the court ruling or our safe harbor policy, feel free to contact us here at

0: Hello, this is Daniel from Husky Loops, and you're listening to WPRK in Winter Park, Florida. Yes, Florida, Husky Loops with you, and it's going to be great.
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3: In the summer of 1993, the Supreme Court ruled that the hours between 10 p.m. and 6 a.m. be declared safe harbor, during which time it is legal to broadcast material which may be considered objectionable to certain listeners. As a progressive-minded station, WPRK applauds the court's ruling. However, the opinions and views expressed in the music do not necessarily reflect the opinions of WPRK or Rollins College. In the interest of fairness, WPRK warns that some of the material aired between 10 p.m. and 6 a.m. may be considered rude or objectionable to certain listeners. 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

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Looking at the man packing heat right on your bodies, tempting them to shoot them, his opinions and lose your damn minds. Movies are better with a lead whose hands are tall.

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4: In the summer of 1993, the Supreme Court ruled that the hours between 10 p.m. and 6 a.m. be declared safe harbor, during which time it is legal to broadcast material which may be considered objectionable to certain listeners. As a progressive-minded station, WPRK applauds the court's ruling. However, the opinions and views expressed in the music do not necessarily reflect the opinions of WPRK or Rollins College. In the interest of fairness, WPRK warns that some of the material aired between 10 p.m. and 6 a.m. may be considered rude or objectionable to certain listeners. 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

down. I just run away. 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I left the country. Needed to break. Filled up my lungs with smoke. 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
3: In the summer of 1993, the Supreme Court ruled that the hours between 10 p.m. and 6 a.m. be declared safe harbor, during which time it is legal to broadcast material which may be considered objectionable to certain listeners. As a progressive-minded station, WPRK applauds the court's ruling. However, the opinions and views expressed in the music do not necessarily reflect the opinions of WPRK or Rollins College. In the interest of fairness, WPRK warns that some of the material aired between 10 p.m. and 6 a.m. may be considered rude or objectionable to certain listeners. If you have any questions regarding the court ruling or our safe harbor policy, feel free to contact us here at WPRK.

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2: Yeah, was out of sight. I mean, it really was. 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
3: In the summer of 1993, the Supreme Court ruled that the hours between 10 p.m. and 6 a.m. be declared safe harbor, during which time it is legal to broadcast material which may be considered objectionable to certain listeners. 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However, the opinions and views expressed in the music do not necessarily reflect the opinions of WPRK or Rollins College. 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If you have any questions regarding the court ruling or our safe harbor policy, feel free to contact us here at WPRK.

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1: That was out of sight. I mean, it really was. How did you play that?
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Still alive, but I seen both sides. 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Yeah. Try and get a grip on time. 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Still alive, but I seen both sides. 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Yeah. 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

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And I know you're scared of dying, but ain't it worse to live forever? 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
1: That was out of sight. I mean, it really was. How did you play that?
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0: Corona in the sand, chilling with a tan. 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

0: on this, it's a dud. 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

0: All right, guys, welcome back to Faith and Sport. My name is Daniel.
1: I'm Josh.
0: We're a little bit late today. It was almost stuck in traffic, the rain. Today was a day to, like, just stay home, but thank God we are here, and we'll start with a prayer. So, Heavenly Father, we give you thanks and honor for this opportunity with this podcast. May anyone have a blessed day here in Winter Park and Florida, or whoever's listening to this live. And Lord, just be our guide, and yeah, we love you. In Jesus' name, amen. God is good. A lot of things happen in the world, especially in the sports world, and a lot of sad stuff has happened, a lot of great stuff has happened. But I guess let's start with the bad news first. Tampa Bay Buccaneers, 0-4 to start the season. First time in 15 years? It's been a while.
1: I know, like, Baker is sadly hurt, but, like, just a thought that came to my mind was, like, I would have never expected the Bucks to start off 0-4 and then, like, see some teams that I would have thought, like, wouldn't have been doing as well around the league and, like, have pretty good records.
0: Cleveland Browns.
1: Like, the Browns, yeah. yeah, it's just, like, you know, super shocking because, like, this was definitely not one of my, like, expectations or at least, like, thoughts that may happen, even though, like, anything can happen in sports, you know?
0: Absolutely. Absolutely. And, yeah, anything could happen in sports as well. I was looking at some news right now. I'm going off topic, but televangelist Jim Baker, which he founded a Christian network, has died on Monday. I didn't know that.
1: Oh,
0: geez. Interesting. He was older, dude. A lot of controversial stuff with him, but nothing new. But
1: yeah,
0: wow, that was surprising. But for the Buccaneers, starting 0-4 wasn't ideal as a Bucs fan. And, you know, me and you, Josh, we were saying, like, it is a hit or miss season because last season we ended off bad.
1: Right.
0: But Todd Bowles, I'm not sure what he's cooking. Like, the defense has been solid.
1: Right, yeah, I mean, defense has
0: offense,
1: been.
0: I know Baker's out, but when well. Baker was playing, like, he was overcooking his throws.
1: Right.
0: And, like, Amika Buka, he hasn't been having a breakout game.
1: Yeah.
0: And, like, Jaylee McMillan out again.
1: Yeah.
0: Chris Godwin, so-so, but... Because of the new OC, Zach Robinson, dude, because it's like the third OC in the past
1: right.
0: 4 years.
1: Yeah, I mean, crazy enough about the OC. But, the Bucs defense, week in, week out, has, or these, like, certain weeks have played, like, really well in that way, but just not the offense, unfortunately. And, super... disappointing and, like, surprising since, like, we knew coming into the season the Bucks offense would be different with, like, the wide receiver core I was definitely confident about, like, the running backs, you know, with, like, Tucker and Irving, and, like, I thought the offense could play well, and, like, I knew we had to start the season off well, but now Jalen Daniels is starting. I mean, I did hear that the Bucks might look into getting another quarterback. I spoke to you about it yesterday for a quick second, or the other day, but when they were interviewing Tristan Wirfs after the game,
0: mm-hmm.
1: or I believe it was either after practice or after the game,
0: yeah.
1: but... They were asking him about Todd Bowles, and he said he has no comment, and, like, that just, like, brought me back to the conversations we had when we were, like, what are our, expectations, but, like, also, like, thoughts about keeping Todd Bowles, you know, and, like, I know we got a new offense coordinator and like defense is doing well, but like I say, like coming into the season and like seeing how we're playing so far is super disappointing, even though like I know they could turn around, but like I'd say like this is like definitely questioning or me questioning about like keeping bowls, you know.
0: Yeah, absolutely. And then just recently, a couple of days ago, Anton Winfield came out with injury.
1: Oh,
0: he's
1: yeah.
0: gone for like almost a month with a rib fracture. Like
1: right,
0: he's a great player.
1: I was like, oh.
0: He's inconsistent with his injuries. That's how we talked about Jamel Dean, which I think he got hurt too with the Steelers again. But our kicker Chase McLaughlin got injured as well yesterday.
1: Oh my goodness!
0: His groin hip
1: that.
0: Issue. That was reported in the practice report, an injury report of this week. And then it's going to be a short week for us because tomorrow we play against the Cowboys, which I'm surprised that we even got a prime time game on just earlier this season.
1: Right, for sure.
0: I don't see this game really – I'm not really optimistic about this game, but hopefully we win because starting 0-5, that's very, very unfortunate to see.
1: Right,
0: but
1: for sure.
0: It's going to be a chaotic – atmosphere is at Dallas at home.
1: Yeah.
0: And according to the stats, we only have like a 20% chance to win. Let's see. I heard in the comments, like maybe this be a breakout game from Jalen Daniels, a rookie game.
1: Yeah, I mean, that would
0: definitely. Could happen. Sports is, we've seen things happen like that.
1: Right, I mean, that would definitely be ideal and great. Even though, like, I know he's a rookie, but like now since like Baker is out and we don't really have like another top tier quarterback as of now, like
0: no,
1: that definitely is like needed, and then like, you know, just to like, really get the offense going.
0: Yeah, because I think Jalen Daniels, I was looking at the game against what was the team, the Packers.
1: Yeah,
0: and you know, he started, I like his like his demeanor, like he wants to, he looks like he wants to win.
1: Mm-hmm.
0: You know, he's a rookie, so he was throwing a little bit wide off the gates.
1: Right.
0: He had, like, two interceptions. I guess he has three. I think he has two interceptions.
1: Yeah.
0: I guess the last interception he did didn't count. But I know he had a few interceptions, but he was getting his targets late in the game, but he could run. I was seeing he could run. He ran, like, 40, 50 rushing yards, something like that.
1: Yeah, I mean, he definitely showed, I
0: some
1: mean,
0: promise.
1: Right.
0: But he has to develop,
1: he definitely showed promise with, like, some of like the runs he got out of like a sack, you
0: mm-hmm.
1: know, or like certain situations like that.
0: Yeah, so he has three interceptions. Interesting. I thought he had two. Oh, he has I didn't know he played a snap against the Vikings.
1: Oh, and the week prior, right?
0: And I didn't see that game. I guess I turned it off cuz that game was very unfortunate too. It was a close game.
1: Yeah.
0: He has three interceptions to start his young career, but he got that touchdown. It was cool to see his family
1: right,
0: cheering.
1: Definitely.
0: I believe it was Ted Hurst who got the touchdown.
1: Mm-hmm.
0: Rookie to rookie connection, but Amika has to get going. I'm not sure what's wrong.
1: Right.
0: But I know,
1: I mean,
0: he's.
1: That's definitely a big
0: he's still
1: player
0: being,
1: we need to get
0: yes,
1: going. Yes,
0: you know? He's still being positive,
1: like
0: sharing his faith, you know, about Jesus. So hopefully, you know, God, like, help him on the
1: right.
0: field. Because he's a great player, and, you know,
1: he
0: last,
1: really is. Showed us
0: last
1: promise
0: season,
1: the first half of the season last year.
0: And
1: you
0: he
1: know?
0: Got hurt a little bit, but, and then Baker was hurt last year, too, so, but, anyways.
1: Yeah, I mean.
0: Now he's officially, like, he's been 2 weeks.
1: Who, Baker, yeah.
0: It's gonna be 2 weeks gone, but.
1: I mean, before we get done with the Bucks, a kind of, like, rumor I heard that the Bucks could do
0: mm-hmm.
1: is, so ever since the Browns have been winning the past few games and Watson has been looking like his old self,
0: yes.
1: And Shador hasn't been playing, last week, I saw a post on Twitter and said, the Bucks maybe should look into trading for Shador.
0: Interesting. I actually haven't seen that, but I wouldn't be surprised if it did happen because Shador Sanders, you know, he's capable of you know, starting as we seen last season against the Browns. But now, like you said, Watson is cooking, so it looks like his job security is safe for now. And the Buccaneers were in that situation that we don't have a good backup quarterback. We have like another rookie, Easton Stick, for the practice squad, something like that. But he's a rookie as well. But we don't have like that NFL experience besides Baker Mayfield.
1: Right. Yeah.
0: So let's say if Baker does get comes back and he gets hurt again, then trading for Shedeur Sanders, I think wouldn't be. I think would be a solid trade.
1: Yeah.
0: Thinking about it, because I know Sanders wants to play.
1: Right, for sure.
0: He was a Pro Bowler for a reason.
1: Yeah.
0: But I haven't heard about that, but I won't be surprised if the Buccaneers do that.
1: Yeah, you know,
0: that's very interesting.
1: One of my uncles who is a huge Rams fan was saying like he thinks they should do that, and like I think like it could work out for the Bucs if they did that, because like I was telling somebody like about a month ago, but was like Shedeur plays like plays like he wants to win, and like he's a great competitor, and like even though like he'll throw one interception in a game, he still like throws for like a ton of yards, you know, and like can put you in the position to win a game. And also what this made me think was when I was watching the Bucs game, it was making me think you can relatively have a great starting quarterback, but having a good backup is always important to have, because you never know what can
0: happen. Absolutely, to happen with a lot of occasions, but the one that gets me the most is Drew Bledsoe from the Patriots, and his backup was Tom Brady. Bledsoe was hurt. Brady came in, and we know the story. So I believe having like good quarterbacks, even if it's like a rookie, but a promised rookie like Shedeur Sanders, it's always good to have, because you don't know when your starting quarterback will go down. And as we've seen before in the past, so many of these quarterbacks get injured, and they don't really have anybody.
1: For sure,
0: and then they trade. It was like the Giants, Jackson Dart.
1: Oh, yeah.
0: And then they got J.J. McCarthy from the Vikings.
1: Right, yeah.
0: But you know, Jameis Winston, obviously, is still there, but it's always good to have, like, at least two or
1: good
0: three.
1: Good backup, yeah.
0: A couple backups.
1: That was definitely an interesting trade there, too, because I know J.J. was supposed to be the guy in Minnesota, and then they had Sam Darnold, and then now they have Kyler Murray, and Vikings are playing well.
0: Mm-hmm.
1: And then I know it didn't work out for J.J. in Minnesota, but, like, it was definitely probably like a good move to like move him just for like another opportunity, you know, to potentially have.
0: Yeah, absolutely. And let's see what the Bucs have in store for tomorrow.
1: Yeah.
0: But that game's gonna be on Prime Television. Lillard's gonna be on Prime at 8:15 around there. So hopefully the Bucs get a win in Jesus' name. May you help Emeka Ogbuka.
1: Yeah.
0: But like,
1: for real.
0: like Tatorial McMillan. He had a great game.
1: Yeah.
0: He did good for me in fantasy.
1: Mm-hmm.
0: Talked about that later. But yeah, and I know, Josh, you had a story about the Lightning, Rays, Bucks.
1: Yeah. So, ironically, this morning, I was on Twitter.
0: Mm-hmm.
1: And, or no, it was Instagram yesterday, but it said the Rays, Bucks, and Lightning all could play on Thursday. If the Rays don't win tonight,
0: that is true. And that is really true.
1: They play tomorrow, and in my head, I was just like, "That would be so cool," because you like never hear about like teams from like the same city playing the same day. You know,
0: that is super true. I didn't realize Lightning play tomorrow against Minnesota Wild, and then the Bucks and Cowboys. And if the Rays lose, which hopefully we don't, just close it out today.
1: Right,
0: but that's an interesting. That would have been interesting facts put on like a card or something.
1: Right,
0: some trivia game, because that's really that's really rare.
1: Like,
0: who
1: would have thought, you know? Like, if it happens, you know.
0: Yeah, if it happens, but transitioning to the Tampa Bay Rays, the Rays game one. What a pitching duel with Gerrit Cole and Drew Rasmussen.
1: Right. Yeah. You know. I was watching it, and I have always liked Drew Rasmussen a lot ever like since one of the games, I think, a few years ago, and he almost threw a no-hitter then.
0: Yeah.
1: And it's been like a few times he's almost done that. But
0: he's so close always.
1: When he was doing it, you know, for that game one, and like I was just seeing like how well he was pitching and him not giving up any hits until like the eighth, like before the eighth they got the hit, I was like, how cool would that be to get a no-hitter in the playoffs, you know? And like he's always so close.
0: He's always so close. I was like, one day he'll get his no-hitter.
1: Right.
0: But what a what a pitching gem. He did super amazing. Like, Drew Rasmussen, shout out to you. You're the GOAT. That's why he's our ace.
1: Right.
0: He's been amazing. Game one is ours, 1-0. I think the run, who scored that run? Was it Aranda? I think it was Aranda with the home run.
1: Oh, yes.
0: Against
1: Garrett. That's right.
0: Cole in the fourth, fifth inning. And I was talking to my dad. People pay attention, obviously, to Cameron Arrow, Yandy Diaz, even Liam Hicks, the big home run hitters. But they forget Aranda has some pop in his bat, too.
1: Right. So definitely.
0: He had like 20 home runs this season. So he's a really underrated hitter. He pulled that ball in.
1: Right. Man,
0: what a win. Game one.
1: Yeah, Aranda is really good. And it's kind of like when you look at a team and like they have a few stars, but then like another one like goes off during a game that you're not expecting, you know?
0: Yeah, absolutely. And then game two, it's loud. 40,000 fans once again. I was feeling a little bit weird about this game because I know the Yankees, they want to try to tie the series up.
1: Yeah.
0: I can't say his last name, Schlittler. Schlittler?
1: Oh, yeah, I know who you're talking
0: about. Yeah, Cam. Against Freddy Peralta. And Freddy Peralta has been really solid for us. You know, he was with the New York Mets. He's been a little bit dicey, but he's starting to be himself like he was in Milwaukee Brewers, that science young, like, candidate type. And we got the run. It was 1-0, and then the Yankees tied up with Ben Rice home run. I was like, the Yankees might get their gel back in together as they did against the Red Sox. They destroyed the Red Sox.
1: That was a like beat down, you know.
0: But then it was 1-1, and then out of nowhere, which Cash has always been like that since the World Series. They brought up Blake Snell and this postseason, but taking out Freddy Peralta, who's been pitching good.
1: Yeah.
0: But
1: he really did
0: couple walks in the top of the fifth inning, then we took him out. So you completed like 4 2/3 of an inning.
1: Mm-hmm.
0: But then on the other side of the table, the Yankees of Aaron Boone, he pulled out Cam Schlittler from the top of the fifth, from the bottom of the fifth. And he was talking smack to the Rays fans in the stadiums that the Tropicana Field is like a second home to the Yankees. And thank God, God humbled him because he got out in the fourth and 1/3 of the inning.
1: Right. I mean, yeah, that definitely is a good point about how Cash is like with pitchers in the playoffs, or he has been.
0: Mm-hmm.
1: But yeah, when the game was tied, I was just like, not too surprised, but like, also surprisingly, like, when we were going into like the game, I was just like not too sure how we would do, even though like I know we're a great team, you know, but like with how it was Peralta versus the other
0: Cam Schlittler,
1: how you say his name?
0: Yeah.
1: But like when I was looking at both of their ERAs, I was just like kind of unsure how like the Rays would do, you know, versus that Yankees pitcher.
0: Absolutely.
1: But once they had that four inning,
0: bottom of the fifth.
1: Yeah, bottom of the fifth. They definitely started to get it going, you know.
0: Yeah, absolutely. And what happened to the Yankees was I was listening the first couple innings by radio, and the Yankees, they were just organized in their infield. They had like 2-3 errors. Catcher's interference. It was a wild throw, I believe, by McMahon or something like that, one of the infielders. So the infielders cost them this game. But what a clutch hit by Richie Puerto Rican sensation Palacios, who drived in a couple runs to spark in that lead, and we took the lead like 5-1.
1: Yeah.
0: Man, what player of the game right there? Because I feel like if he didn't get those, cash in those couple runs, you know, maybe the Yankees in the next couple innings could have tied the game, because it would have been a different story.
1: Right, could have tied the game, or maybe take the lead. We would have been like, going into the ninth being like, it's tied, you know.
0: Yeah, and you know, those, you know, but thank God the Rays got this dub in Tropicana Field. Shout out to the Rays fans. They were electric.
1: They really were, you know.
0: You know, Rays deserve to be around the Tampa Bay area and Tampa area.
1: Yeah.
0: And now we just got to finish it tonight.
1: Game three. I mean, I was looking at, like, both of the pitchers for tonight, Martinez and
0: Carlos Rondon.
1: Yeah. And I was just, like, seeing both of their ERAs, which are, like, really, like, top tier solid. Mm-hmm. And, I mean, the Yankees pitcher, his ERA is, like, 1.something.
0: Yeah.
1: And, like, I know usually when there's a pitcher like that, it's super hard to hit off. But hopefully the Rays can find a way to do it. But, I mean, probably will be, like, a close, intense game with, like, the stakes on it, you know?
0: Yeah, absolutely. Carlos Rondon, the Yankees pitcher, they acquired him a couple years ago, I think via free agency, but I do remember him a little bit from the White Sox, and he was really good. But then he went to the Giants. He was, like, he was okay. But the Yankees got him, and then I believe, if I'm not mistaken, when he plays against the Rays, let me see. It's okay, but the last game he faced the Rays was September 22nd, so less than a couple weeks ago. And he threw 8 innings of work, 8 strikeouts, and only allowed 3 hits. 8 innings of work, almost a complete game.
1: Yeah.
0: I know it was a regular season game. That was like later stages. The Rays were like, you know, playing to win because they're already settled in with the division.
1: For sure.
0: But if he has this game again, that's going to be quite concerning, but I do believe in Nick Martinez. I know he struggled at the end of the season. He didn't finish off strong, but Nick Martinez, he was an all-star for a reason. 15 wins, only 6 losses. His ERA is around 3, yes, but he's a pitcher that he doesn't give a lot of strikeouts, but a lot of ground outs, a lot of those easy outs, and he could go deep as well as Carlos Rondon. He was the only pitcher on the Rays that did a complete game. So I think in order for the Rays to win, is get our bats going, as in game two, and Nick Martinez do his job, and let's see you get Carlos Rondon like we did Cam Schlittler, like the 4th, 5th inning, and get this dub. I know Yankees fans are going to be chaotic, but I believe in God's name, Jesus' name, that the Rays could pull it out, and I believe my score prediction is going to be, I'll say 3-1 Rays. It's going to be a low-scoring game, and on the Yankees side, like, do you want their bats to get going too? Because Ben Rice is the only one playing. They have, like, Lombard Jr., Spencer Jones, Jazz Chisholm.
1: Right.
0: Jose Caballero, right? Man, like, they got their hitters. I know they don't got Aaron Judge, but he's still got Giancarlo Stanton. Because during the playoffs, like,
1: for a reason, for sure.
0: For a reason, and Judge was out almost, let's say, the complete season. He only played a handful of games. Right. So they basically made the playoffs basically without him.
1: Yeah.
0: I know their pitching is good rotation, but I think in order for the Yankees, if they want to take this one against the Rays, they're going to have to swing their bats.
1: Yeah.
0: So that's on that side.
1: Yeah,
0: but
1: for sure.
0: Let's see. Game three, the ALDS. I'm super excited. It's going to be New York, the Bronx.
1: Mm-hmm.
0: But on the other hand of the ALDS, Cleveland Guardians. I'm quite surprised.
1: Right. I mean,
0: the White Sox.
1: I know down the stretch of season, like, White Sox were in first and, like, Guardians were down, like, 10 games. And then, like, Guardians went on that really good run and then White Sox were losing. And then, like, when I found out White Sox were beat whoever they just beat to face the Guardians before us, I was like, do you think it's going to be a battle of both teams that were fighting for first, you know, before the season ended? And I was hopeful Guardians were going to take one in Cleveland. And, like, last game, a few days ago, the first inning was looking really good and, like, Gavin Williams was pitching really well. Mm-hmm. And then, like, then we were up 2-1 or, two-one, and I knew we had to score more runs just because, like, when it's a good team, you got to score, like, at least a few more runs when it's a close game, you know? And when they came back and then just kept it going, it was just, like, so heartbreaking because, like, when, like, a team does really good in the season and then, like, doesn't do much in the playoffs, it's just, like, so disappointing, you know, when you have, like,
0: it is
1: pretty good expectation for them, you know?
0: And we've seen it with the Rays and other teams. When the Rays won 100 games, we lost to the Red Sox. That was very disappointing. I always felt like, what a waste of a season. What's the point of winning so many games and being disappointed? However, for the White Sox and the Guardians,
1: I mean, hopefully Guardians win, but we'll see.
0: They were, like, really close. The Guardians won a division by game.
1: Yeah.
0: But I do remember a couple weeks ago when we were talking about the Guardians against the White Sox regular season. In that series, the Guardians took – they beat the White Sox.
1: Two out of three.
0: And these games were close. Like, the last two games, the difference was 6-7 in the first one, the second one. And then the last one was 3-6, so really close games.
1: Yeah,
0: and Guardians took them
1: for sure.
0: But on the other hand,
1: I mean, hopefully they can win today and work on coming back.
0: Absolutely,
1: you know, I hope and pray so.
0: If the Guardians lose today, that's it. But I think the Guardians should have took at least one of those games because the first game I saw a snip of it and 3-0, no runs.
1: Right,
0: it looked like a pitching duel because only three hits allowed.
1: Yeah.
0: Or no, six hits allowed for the White Sox. White Sox hit six hits. But that the Japanese Murakami dude from the White Sox is pretty lethal. But yet I don't know how what's it called? Jose Ramirez is playing, but
1: he's like been such a disappointment this season because like usually he hits like almost 30 home runs, you know, and then RBIs, but like he's just had a super off season unfortunately. And
0: I'm looking at his stats.
1: I mean, hopefully Guardians find a way to win this afternoon. You know, we'll see, but I mean, that's my best hope.
0: Absolutely. Let's say if hopefully it doesn't happen, Guardians lose today, right? They get eliminated. Jose Ramirez didn't have a great season. Is it like potential like to trade him?
1: I think they would keep him because
0: I know it's 14 years with the organization, but he's getting old.
1: Extension, but, like, I mean, I'd say, like, he'd probably just be motivated to, like, have a better season, but, like, this was definitely not expected what I would have thought, you know.
0: I didn't realize, because I haven't been following him. Usually I do, but obviously last year and the years prior, he was batting at least 250, 260, around 30-plus home runs.
1: Right.
0: But this year, he got hurt a little bit, but he played at least 120 games. But 12 home runs, 53
1: he just
0: RBIs.
1: Even
0: though he's a chubby dude, but he always gets those stolen bases.
1: Right.
0: He had 37, so he was good on the bases.
1: Right, you know, definitely.
0: But let's see. That game starts today at 4. So
1: yeah.
0: Let's see if Josh's Guardians could pull out against the White Sox.
1: But yeah, I hope so.
0: The White Sox, they've been surprised. Right. Supposedly, like, you know, the rankings of to win the World Series.
1: Yeah.
0: So the White Sox, I saw, they were, like, last. They're only, like, 5% chance. And right now, they're one game away from the ALCS. That's insane. That's how that's how I love baseball. It's so weird. So random.
1: Even, like, the Rays, you know.
0: Yeah. Anything can happen.
1: Not, like, we are in the same position, but, like, just, like, how
0: we weren't supposed we weren't supposed to be great
1: like,
0: this year like that.
1: Supposed to finish, like, fourth, you know, and, like, won the division and playing like their best ball right now, you know?
0: Yeah, absolutely. So let's see. It's gonna be very interesting tonight and in baseball world. And I know the Dodgers won yesterday against the Braves, if I'm mistaken.
1: Did they win their series? Or I think it's 2-1 actually, right?
0: It's 2-1. They played today as well against the Braves. So the Dodgers pulled this one today. They'll advance to the ALCS, and I believe, if I have not mistaken, the Brewers are up. Let me see. Well, the Brewers lost yesterday in a close one. They were up 2-0, and now they're down. Or the Padres are now down 1-2. They need two more games to win. So that series is very interesting, too. But postseason,
1: yeah,
0: it's on swing off mode. We're in the middle of it.
1: Right.
0: Hopefully we see the Rays clinch today. Like you said earlier, it would be really cool if, you know, let's say if they lose today, but tomorrow they win, the Bucks.
1: Right.
0: Win,
1: like, of course I don't want them to lose, but, like, I just, when I saw that, like, potential thing of happening, I was just like, wow.
0: Because if I'm not mistaken, the last time we faced the Yankees in the playoffs was during that COVID, and it was ALDS.
1: Oh, yeah.
0: When Mike Brasso hit that walk-off against Aroldis Chapman. It was in game five.
1: I liked that player.
0: Yeah, Mike Brasso, shout out to him. But I believe we were up like 2-0 or it was 1-1. It was like our series, we kind of like fell off a little bit at the end and we almost choked.
1: Right.
0: And then hopefully that doesn't happen again. I mean, no, we won that series, but I just wanted to just get over with, you know.
1: Yeah.
0: But man, what a postseason, and it's going to be very interesting today. And
1: right.
0: I can't wait to see.
1: What a possibility about
0: Rays,
1: Bucks, Lightning.
0: We'll see. Go Bucks. Fortunately, go Bucks. Go Lightning. But speaking of a different sport, the NBA, the Orlando Magic preseason, I believe, starts today.
1: Yeah.
0: Against the Grizzlies.
1: Yeah, Grizzlies. I know Isaac's not going on the trip.
0: Personal reasons, I heard. I'm not sure what. But yeah. I know we haven't spoken a lot about basketball. He hasn't played since June.
1: And then
0: but
1: I was
0: like, it's coming back.
1: Yeah.
0: LeBron, I believe, they played like a scrimmage. I think they played a preseason
1: Yeah, they
0: game.
1: Played the Knicks. I don't remember who won.
0: I know one of the players.
1: I know one of the players tore his ACL.
0: That he played, he was with the Knicks prior with the championship.
1: That's
0: I think
1: so
0: Akil cool. who poured out, it was a center.
1: Yeah.
0: Man, that kind of sucks. But preseason's off in a way. And hopefully the Magic have a good preseason, don't get injured.
1: Right.
0: But I have been hearing some rumors of Anthony Black extension.
1: Yeah, me too. I mean, speaking of that, I mean, he definitely would deserve it because, like, past few seasons, he's played really good in, like, last season.
0: Mm-hmm.
1: And, like, even the playoffs, like, I know he didn't score, like, a ton, but, like, I just liked his defensive presence, you know, like, when he was pressuring them.
0: Yeah, absolutely.
1: Full court.
0: Yeah.
1: And, like, then new Coach Sweeney will have the decision about making who to start, him or Suggs.
0: Yeah, that has been a discussion, too, for the Magic fans. And, you know, Sweeney was in with the San Antonio Spurs. He was a defensive mind coach.
1: Right.
0: And I think that's why, you know, one way Wimby won the DPOY, the
1: best
0: player of the year. Even though he's tall, but I feel like Coach Sweeney, like, impacted a lot of these players. Like, I heard Carter Bryant and a couple weeks ago in an interview that, you know, without Coach Sweeney, suppose he would have been playing in the playoffs. So you see that leadership that he has, and thank God we got him, because I've been hearing some positive things.
1: Right.
0: You know, I didn't know a lot about him, but, you know, Anthony Black and Jalen Suggs, they're both good defensive presence.
1: Yeah.
0: So I know last year with Mosley, he switched them because I know they were injured, like,
1: right,
0: part of the season, so it was Anthony Black.
1: And it was
0: starting,
1: like, on and off.
0: So, it was on and off. But if both of them stay healthy, it depends. I believe who scores and defends the most, because we need scoring.
1: Right, for
0: and,
1: sure.
0: You know, both of those players could have a great scoring game one day and then low scoring game next. But it's going to be an interesting Magic season. I know I heard Paolo, he wants, like he always, every year, he wants to be at Eastern Conference and finals.
1: I mean,
0: let's just do it already. Like, come on.
1: Like, I know that's, like, one of his hopes and goals, but, like, I mean, just, like, looking at the East and then, like, knowing we definitely got to advance from the first round.
0: Yes, we do.
1: But, like, even, like, imagining them going to Eastern Conference Finals, that would be, like, so
0: That'd be a blessing to Magic fans.
1: That happened with, like, the talent we have, because, like, I know we had, like, a relatively not great season last year, even though, like, we had highs and lows, but, like, I feel like with the talent, we could, like, definitely make some noise in the playoffs, and my dad and I were talking about it yesterday, and he was like, one team to watch out for is the Magic, you know.
0: Absolutely.
1: In the playoffs.
0: Absolutely, the Magic. We do have that ignite and spirit. It's just that our injuries and our consistency of, like, protecting leads, going,
1: right,
0: being up, like, 20, 30. Not just the playoffs against Detroit. We see that in these last couple, 3-4 seasons. We have,
1: right,
0: big leads.
1: Like that one game versus Atlanta, I hate to say it.
0: But. Yeah, gets Atlanta, like, always. And then we always mess up on the third quarter and then the fourth quarter, and then the lead starts to wind down.
1: Right, so that's definitely one thing we can't make sure to do, or at least, like, not a lot, you know.
0: Yeah, we got to be consistent of... Because of the Magic, I believe if we didn't, like, blow up leads, we could have been like a 50-win-plus season team. But obviously, in the playoffs, it broke a lot of hearts, including mine, for the Magic, for Orlando.
1: Yeah.
0: Was our series against the number one seed.
1: Yeah.
0: But basketball, it happens. Life happens. Sports happen. But
1: yeah.
0: This season, hopefully, you know, it's different. Obviously, different coach, so it should be a different change. But
1: and, like, adjustment, you know, for team and fans.
0: As well, yeah. And let's see what happened in this preseason game against the Grizzlies.
1: Mm-hmm.
0: I don't know who's going to be playing, if Paolo or Franz is going to be playing. But
1: yeah, I'm not sure. I mean, I would think Penda would get some minutes,
0: mm-hmm,
1: if he can play. But hopefully Black will be back soon, you know.
0: Yeah.
1: And then
0: Jace Richardson, let's see. He has a
1: breakout.
0: Him, normally he talks about, but I think he have a breakout season this year.
1: Right.
0: But like we did for the Rays prior, I think the Magic are going to win at least, say, 52 games for me. 52 games.
1: And if that's the case, I mean, and saying, like, injuries don't happen that often and we're, like, rolling in the season, I would think that would put us in, like, fourth or third, and, like,
0: third.
1: If that happens, like, I would love home court, like, starting the season, starting the playoffs off like that, an advantage, you know?
0: Yeah, absolutely. We know the Magic are really great playing at home, besides that one game against Detroit, I know, but
1: right.
0: I believe this team is going to be better than last year, because obviously a new coach, we got Vucevic back.
1: Yeah, I love that addition.
0: But, but just to wrap things up, any final thoughts, Josh?
1: No, I mean, I definitely agree with what you said about the Magic, and, like, I definitely think, like, if injuries don't happen that often, we can have a really good season, and, like, especially, like, with the season a few weeks away, then hopefully the Rays finish it off today or tomorrow.
0: Go Rays, in Jesus' name, let's do this.
1: You know, hopefully I won't be having...
0: Let's win today.
1: My heart won't be saddened by the Guardians today. And
0: no, because if the Guardians...
1: they really win today.
0: If the Rays lose and Guardians lose, oh my, Josh.
1: That would...
0: No.
1: Good Lord.
0: No.
1: Hopefully they win today, and then hopefully... Orlando City get back to winning ways this weekend.
0: Yeah, go Orlando. Go Orlando Sports, Tampa Sports.
1: Yeah.
0: And once again, my name is Daniel.
1: And I'm Josh.
0: You're listening to Faith in Sports right here on WPRK. God bless you guys.

0: This is Oliver Stone. 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
1: En todo el país, la gente participa para acelerar el aprendizaje sobre la salud. El programa científico All of Us invita a 1 millón de personas a que mejoren el futuro de la salud. 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
9: The crew were mostly just kids. Rock and rollers with 1 foot in their graves.

inspiring the high ideals, like maybe loyalty, or maybe faith, or maybe even love. But now we are told by people who think they know that we vary from amoeba only in the complexity of our makeup and not what we essentially are. They would have us think, as Dysart said, that we are forever bound up in certain genetic grains, that we are merely products of the way things are and not free. Not free to be the people who make them that way. They would have us see ourselves as products so that we could believe we were something to be made, something to be used, and then something to be disposed of. Used in their wars. Used for their gains and then set aside when we get in their way. Well, who are they? They are the few that sit at the top of the heap, dung heap though it is, and who say it is better to reign in hell than to serve in heaven. Well, I do not know that we can have a heaven here on earth, but I am sure we need not have a hell here either. What does it mean to be human? I cannot help but believe that it means

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1: That was out of sight. I mean, it really was. How did you play that?
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Hello, welcome to the WPRK Rotating Staff Show. My name is Claire, and I'm the Assistant Station Manager. And also, thank you to everyone listening in the CC right now. Here we go.

All right. If you're just tuning in, this is the WPRK staff show. And thank you again to everyone listening in the CC right now. My name is Claire. I'm the assistant station manager. And you just heard It's a Sin by Pet Shop Boys, American Science by Duran Duran, Voyage Voyage by Desireless, and Fashion by David Bowie. Next up, I've got the Psychedelic Furs.

All right, we just had Love My Way by the Psychedelic Furs, Another Lover Hole in Your Head by Prince, Save a Prayer by Duran Duran, and Can't You See by Vicious Pink. If you're just tuning in, this is the WPRK staff show. And my name is Claire. I'm the assistant station manager. And the next one I'm really excited about. I love this song, and it's pretty popular. So, yay!

alas, our time together has ended. My next song is going to be my last, but you just heard If You Leave by the Orchestral Maneuvers in the Dark, Golden Years by David Bowie, Talking in Your Sleep by the Romantics, and Heartbreak Beat by the Psychedelic Furs. Thank you for spending the hour with me. Next, I have Because the Night by Patti Smith.

0: go!
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4: 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I think it's very vital to rock

Hello, ladies and gentlemen, and welcome back to a new edition of Tricked Out with yours truly, Trick James. Hope everybody's having a good week so far, and if not, we're halfway through, so just look at it like that. It is a chill, rainy day here in Orlando today, and I thought I'd just play some chill music to vibe to. So I'm going to play some old school stuff and some newer stuff, but we'll see how it goes and have a mix for you at the end, so hopefully you guys enjoy that. For this first track, we lost a great this week, R&B legend Freddie Jackson. He had a number of hits in the 80s, and this is one of them. This is Rock Me Tonight by Freddie Jackson.

That was Rock Me Tonight for Old Time's Sake by Freddie Jackson. Rest in peace. This next song is one of my favorite tracks by this artist. I learned that he co-wrote it with Stevie Wonder and former Supremes member Suze Green. According to Green, this is actually the most covered track in this artist's entire music catalog, with over 80 different covers. This is I Can't Help It by Michael Jackson.

That was I Can't Help It by Michael Jackson off his album Off the Wall. In 2009, Essence Magazine ranked this song in its list of the 25 best slow jams of all time. The song is This Is for the Lover in You by Shalamar.

I can totally hit that note. Anyway, that was I Like It by DeBarge. This next song is an R&B classic. It was featured in the 2017 film Baby Driver. If you've never seen it, go check that out now. I'm not a movie guy like that, but I love that movie. And the soundtrack is pretty phenomenal. This is Never Never Gonna Give You Up by Barry White.

That was Never Never Gonna Give You Up by Barry White. So, back in the day, when vinyl records were the main way people bought music, every single vinyl record had two sides. There was an A side, which had the main track, the big hit from the album. And then there was a B side. And the B side could either be another song on the album, or it could be something totally new, like a bonus track. And this is one of the more famous B-sides by this next artist. This is 17 Days by Prince and the Revolution.

0: That was 17 Days by Prince and the Revolution. This next artist may be the first person in history to rhyme the word mansion with Wisconsin. He just changed the pronunciation just a little bit. This is Can't Believe It by T-Pain featuring Lil Wayne.
1: She make me feel so good. Better than I would by myself or if I was with somebody else. You don't understand. She make the people say yeah, yeah.

That was Can't Believe It by T-Pain featuring Lil Wayne. This next track is by a DC artist. I found this music video back in high school and thought it was a pretty dope song. This is Nothing But a Hero by Tabby Bonet.

2 2 2 2 2 3 3 3 3 3 3 3 3 3 3 3 3 3 3 3 3 3 3 3 3 3 3 3 3 3 3 3 3 3 3 3 3 3 3 3 3 3 3 3 3 3 3 3 3 3 3 3 3 3 3 3 3 3 3 3 3 3 3 3 3 3 3 3 3 3 3 3 3 3 3 3 3 3 3 3 3 3 3 3 3 3 3 3 3 3 3 3 3 3 3 3 3 3 3 3 3 3 3 3 3 3 3 3 3 3 3 3 3 3 3 3 3 3 3 3 3 3 3 3 3 3 3 3 3 3 3 3 3 3 3 3 3 3 3 3 3 3 3 3 3 3 3 3 3 3 3 3 3 3 3 3 3 3 3 3 3 3 3 3 3 3 3 3 3 3 3 3 3 3 3 3 3 3 3 3 3 3 3 3 3 3 3 3 3

That was Nothing But a Hero by Tabby Benet. I first found this remix back when I was in high school. I would love listening to it on a chill rainy day, just like the one that we're having today. This is Call Me Maybe, Code Napoleon's remix by Carly Rae Jepsen.

That was Call Me Maybe, Cold Napoleon's remix by Carly Rae Jepsen. Got a little R&B mix for you guys this week. I hope you all enjoy. This is the Trick Mix, Rainy Day R&B edition.

0: ladies and gentlemen, that's all I got for you today. 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I got a Mixcloud where I'll post this week's mix as well as previous week's mixes. 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

0: Welcome all to WPRK, episode 18 of Hall Aboard on 91.5 WPRK FM. I'm the host, jazz pianist, and vibraphone player James Hall, and today we have a guest who I'm really excited to bring to the program. Benoit Glazer is the co-founder and musical director of Timucua Arts Foundation, which is one of the best nonprofits in the Orlando area, in my opinion, that's bringing art in a wide range of musical styles of high quality to Central Florida. So perhaps, Benoit, if you'd like to provide a little bit about your background before co-founding Timucua.
1: Yeah, for sure. So, my name is Benoit Glazer, and forgive the accent, but I was born in Montreal and raised in the mountains north of Montreal. And my first exposure to music was my father. He was a fiddler and a guitarist, and amateur, obviously. He was an electrician. We lived in the woods, and he would have like jam sessions with his friends like twice a week, in which usually beer flowed liberally. It was just for fun, obviously. But I listened for many years, and I never said a word. Like, I was a pretty quiet child. Mm-hmm. And at 12 years old, at some point, I was listening in the staircase, as I always did. And after the guys left, I said, "Hey, I think I could participate. Like, I'd like to participate." And so my father was a very smart man with a very little formal education. So he didn't know how to read music. And what he did is he, like, at that very moment, probably like 9 p.m. on a Thursday night, took me by the ear. We, jumped in the van, and we went to town, which was like about eight and a half miles from where I lived. And he brought me to a jazz guitarist, and that was my first theory lesson, because he said, if you're going to play music, you're going to learn to read. Like, you're going to learn to read music. And so I had three lessons a week for the whole summer when I was 12. And I basically, at the end of those, like, 2 months or whatever, I have, except for orchestration, I have not learned anything since then. Like, he taught me everything I know now.
0: Wow.
1: I knew at 12 years old. Mm-hmm. And so I started, I played drums first. But when I got to high school, so our system is a little bit different. We only have 3 years of high school. And when I got to high school, the big band was after school. It was a extracurricular activity. And they already had a great drummer. He's still a professional drummer in Montreal. Mm-hmm. And so I said, well, I'd like to play in the big band, because I took all science classes, so I didn't have time for music classes in the schedule. So I said, what do you need? If you already have a drummer, obviously you're not going to have two drummers in the big band. So he said, well, I need a tenor who can double on clarinet. So that's what I did. I played woodwinds in high school. And then right before, like 3 days before the deadline to apply for college, which for us is at the end of March, March 31st every year, your senior year, obviously, my father died. And so I was 15, and I decided to go into music. Mm-hmm. But I didn't choose the woodwinds because I loved it. I chose woodwind because I wanted to be useful for the group. So I went around the band room, and I tried every instrument, and the trumpet I could not make a sound out of. And so I put down trumpet, and that's what happened. I switched trumpet. Basically, I had 6 weeks to learn to play before the audition. I auditioned for three colleges. And to their credit, they listened to me, and they all asked how long I'd been playing. Mm-hmm. And so I had good sight reading, sight singing. My ear training was very good. So it's just my trumpet playing wasn't very good. But, when I said, well, 6 weeks, and then the third college was 7 weeks. So I said, well, I've been playing for 6 weeks. They were smart enough to say, okay, I see the potential, and I got in. So, and 6 years later, I was teaching at McGill University when I was 21. And so this first song, if you want to know what I sounded like at 22 years old, that's what I sounded like. This is an album by the McGill Jazz Ensemble #1. There were three big bands. I was conducting the third big band, but I played in the first band for 1 year because they were short of a lead trumpet player. So that's what you're going to hear. And the special guest is Dave Liebman.
0: Wow.

0: Wow, so that was the McGill Jazz Ensemble with Dave Liebman, Day and Night. So if you want to talk a little bit about that and then some of the next recordings here that you were on.
1: Yeah, for sure. So this was a really interesting session. I'd been doing studio work quite a bit already, but this was a pretty intense session because, like, Dave Liebman is a short man, and he showed up with a full leg cast because his bones were always very brittle. He always had something broken. But he came in, and he was so intimidating. He was, like, and sure of himself, and, like, it's a totally different vibe, like a New York, like, aggressive vibe. And it was, like, the whole band kind of, like, instantly went into, like, this very focused mode, you know? So that, anyways, that if you want to know what I sounded like in 19, early, like, I think this would have been January 1987. So that would have been, like, 5, 6 months after, 5 months after I started teaching at McGill. Yeah, I learned a lot on that session because about presence and what that can do. Because, like, I mean, the guitarist you heard there, that was his first year playing jazz at all.
0: Wow.
1: And he's, like, an amazing player, but I mean, he just, like, he nailed it. He sounded great, and everybody sounded very good on that record. So, anyways, that's how I sounded like as a trumpet player early 1987. 6 years later, I was playing on what turned out to be, like, history's most successful TV series in Quebec. So Omerta, The Law of Silence, the translation. So it was a lot of serendipitous things. I won't go into all of the story, but I knew the writer from DCI Drum Corps. He was a music guy. He was a trumpet player himself. And anyway, so the trumpet is the main voice of the whole series with the guitar. It's like, and this is a quartet. It's just guitar, bass, drums, and trumpet. And there was a keyboard the second season, and sometimes, I mean, you're going to hear some keyboard there as well, but Michel played it. Michel Cusson was the guitarist, the composer. He's become, like, Canada's busiest film and TV score composer. He scored a couple of Hollywood films, and the way he proceeded to write this music is kind of cool, because I showed up at his place. He already had laid down the atmospheres, like the basic tracks, like each character, like, all his plan was done, but he didn't have any melodies. It didn't have anything. So I just showed up at 5 in the morning at his home studio, and I played until noon. I just improvised on all of these backgrounds, basically.
0: Wow.
1: And then he took, like, 2 weeks, and he assembled all his themes from my improvisation. And so that's what you're going to hear. The main theme of Omerta is just 1.5 minutes long.
0: And sorry, this was, what, about 1994,
1: around there? Yeah, something like that, 1993, I think, or something like that, yeah.
0: Yeah, that's pretty advanced technologically, too, I would think, for that time to be doing all of that.
1: Oh, Michel was the first guitarist in the world with MIDI on his guitar in, like, 1984. Like, he was way ahead of his time technologically, for sure.
0: Yeah, I bet.

0: that would have segued into the next scene kind of thing. So that's why it's a weird ending on that theme. But that sound with those were my delays. Like I had my own rig, you know, my own gear. Mm-hmm.
1: Yeah.
0: And I traveled with it and stuff, so I set all my delays and stuff. And that sound, that Harman, it's like it's not a Miles mm-hmm. kind of Harman sound. It's a more aggressive because that's what the series demanded, you know?
1: Right.
0: But that sound became so in demand. Like, I was on every car commercial for, like,
1: wow.
0: 5-6 years. Mm-hmm. I was on every, like, some bank commercials. Like,
1: yeah.
0: I was on TV every 5 minutes, like
1: yeah.
0: you could hear my trumpet on TV.
1: Yeah.
0: It was a pretty cool thing, and that kind of led to me having the job at Cirque du Soleil. So, if you let's see what's next. Well, we have let's go let's not
1: right.
0: go there yet. Let's not go there yet. So, if you want to hear from that same series, there's a scene where the cop, like without a warrant, like goes mm-hmm. to kind of into a bad guy's house. And he's like snooping around trying to find some stuff. And, you know, mm. you're going to hear there's a staircase and there's a poster of Miles. And you're going to hear when the camera goes to that. Like, you know,
1: mm-hmm.
0: you should be able to imagine what's going on. So that's what's going on. Just
1: yeah.
0: Double jeu, it's called.

0: Yeah, so Michelle had forgotten to mention that there was going to be some open horn at the end of that session. So the way we worked is that, like, everything, when I went into the studio, everything was done, except for me. And so and so I had the dialogues, the sound effects, I had everything to make sure that we didn't step on dialogue, that we didn't step on any special effects or sound effects,
1: right?
0: So that the mix, the music could be mixed further in the show, because you know you can write the best music in the world, but if you compete with the dialogue is going to win every time. And so this, there was no editing there. It was all like I would watch the episode like. Or the scene, each scene I had to do like 10 times. And then I would say, okay, make a plan and say, like figure it out.
1: I see.
0: And so in that scene that we just heard, it's a scene. And it's a pretty long scene with no dialogue. There was no dialogue in that scene. And everything you hear is very intentional and purposeful and has a meaning that is relevant to the whole series. And so we were very, very careful, and it paid off because, you know, as I mentioned, he's become like the Canada's busiest film, you know, and TV score composer, because he doesn't write cue like generic cues ever. He always writes specific music for each scene, no matter how trivial the show might be. Like he doesn't. He works. He's the only guy I know who works harder than me. He works so hard. But it pays off. It's good quality stuff, you know. Anyway, so that was what I sounded like in whatever 1993 or something like that.
1: Wow.
0: And then let's go to a different thing with the same composer, actually, in a different band, the Wild Unit. So Michel Cusson and the Wild Unit, and we did two albums with that group, and it took different iterations, but the basis of it was fusion with Cuban percussion, African percussion, and a horn section. And the horn section on the first album was four horns. Then the second album was five horns. And then the third tour, which we don't have an album for, was three horns. And I did all the horn arranging for all of it. So this piece is from the second album, Wild Unit 2, and it's called Catania. Catania is a city in Sicily. And it's... probably the most aggressive driving that you will find anywhere in the world. Like if there's a red light, you go. And if there's a green light, that's when you kind of stop to look around to make sure that because everybody runs the red light all the time. Like I mean, I saw like a scooter being hit by a car. Like the scooter tumbles down, the guy falls off. He gets back on, he runs after like he's chasing the car, kicking the car. Like it's just so aggressive. So that's what you're going to hear. And the special thing about this thing is that, or this piece is one of the pieces where Michael Brecker plays a solo on. And I was there for that session, and I'll talk about what I learned from Michael Brecker on that session and the other time that I played with him after. But let's listen to Catania.
1: Sure.

0: Yeah, that's the Wild Unit, the second album. And so Michael Brecker was nice enough to tell his agent that he was still on vacation when he came to play with us. And so we could afford him, you know. Mm-hmm. But it was an interesting session because he was like trying on necks and stuff, like, you know, and we played, like, he played on two songs. The whole thing took less than 20 minutes. And he played three versions of each solo.
1: Yeah.
0: Two the same or very similar kind of thing, with architectural wise, you know, architecture wise. And then the third one that was completely different, just so we could choose, you know, which one we like. But both of them, we took the first take. And so he was listening. He wasn't, it didn't look like he was listening to the tune. And he had never heard that stuff before.
1: Yeah.
0: And you hear him catch, like, hits from the snare and stuff like that. Well, he listened to it once while he was fidgeting with his necks and stuff like that. And then he played it. And that's what you hear. It's amazing. And I learned a lot because I ended up playing. We opened for the Brecker Brothers, I want to say the following year at the Jazz Festival, and because they asked us to do that.
1: Yeah.
0: They produced their show themselves. And so I knew what was going to happen. I said, well, Michael Brecker's going to show up there at 9 in the morning in the dressing room, and he's going to practice all day. And I was right. And I was there with the trombone player and the saxophone player. Ironically, all three of them showed up like at 1 o'clock in the afternoon. We already had heard him practice this whole time.
1: Yeah.
0: And like he had a tray of crudités, you know, like vegetables and carrots and stuff. And so you could hear him like basically like do long tones but work on a lick. So he would start one really, really soft, really slow from the top of his range to the bottom. It would take almost like 2 minutes to get through that. And then he would rip through it once. And then you could hear him like munch on a couple of carrots and stuff. And then he would start another lick down below. That's how he built vocabulary. And so, and it was basically by working on tone, but with a second purpose, which is like building some kind of a lick and like some kind of, so he would like a pattern. And I also discovered that almost all of his patterns are very simple, major, minor, but they just modulate all the time, like very quickly. And so you hear like one, two, three, like it sounds silly, but like it's very simple patterns, but that modulates so fast that once you play it at speed, it sounds like out of this world. Like it's
1: right.
0: Like he's a genius. He is a genius. But and then what the great thing that I learned is that it took about 8 months for me to hear the licks that I heard him practicing in the dressing room. To hear that on like live, like, you know, and like he didn't put them in right away. It took time. He took time for it to assimilate them. So I thought it was very interesting.
1: That is fascinating because I've seen a video of him like giving a talk for students. I think actually he plays drums a little bit on it.
0: He's a good drummer too.
1: Yeah, yeah. And he was actually saying exactly that, which is how he was saying he absorbs ideas and then he hears them come out when he's improvising in like a different form, like 3 months later or something.
0: Yeah.
1: Incredible. His memory for stuff and all that must just be.
0: Well, I mean, also it's just like, and then his brother Randy was on the same gig as him, you know, like which we were opening for, which Michael played with us at the opening part of the show. He showed up at soundcheck, like, you know, so it's just two different mentalities, two different kind of approaches to it.
1: Yeah.
0: So anyways, I thought it was interesting.
1: Absolutely.
0: So what's next?
1: I think the blues.
0: The blues. Okay, so now we're going to go to like basically almost 10 years later, where I'm already in Orlando, and we'll talk to how I came to come to Orlando.
1: Sure.
0: but this is a brass band CD I recorded in the old house, and just so people can hear me playing a solo. I didn't solo. It's funny because I was doing sound, I was conducting, and I was playing lead on the session. But that solo, I said, I'm not playing that. So I held off, and I didn't play it at the session. I played it the next morning at 8 in the morning. So that's what you're going to hear eventually is that solo later on in the song.

0: You were listening there to Da Blues by the Timucua Brass Band. We have here Benoit Glazer. You've heard him there on trumpet, but he's also the co-founder of Timucua Arts Foundation. I think we're just really quickly going to go to a short top of hour break for just a couple minutes, and then we'll be back with some more information and more background on your musical career and your career at Timucua. So thank you so much.
1: Okay, go ahead.
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1: That was out of sight. I mean, it really was. How did you play that?
2: Well, we're back here, 91.5 WPRK FM. This is Hall Aboard. Welcome back to the program. And, of course, we're still here with our guest, Benoit Glazer. Welcome back. If you want to tell
3: nice
2: us a little.
3: Yeah, nice to be back.
2: Yeah, absolutely. We've been gone for so long. Well, we'll come back here to, I think you wanted to share a little bit about the part of your career where you worked with Cirque du Soleil.
3: Yeah. So in 1996, I got a call from a scout at Cirque du Soleil. He had seen me conduct an augmented big band. It's a long story, but anyways. They wanted me to do O in Vegas. And I hung up on the guy. I said, I hate Vegas. I don't want to do Vegas. I hung up on him. But a couple months after that, I read in the paper that Cirque was opening a show in Orlando. And so I called the same guy back and I said, hey, I'll do Orlando. He says, what a coincidence. I'm going on a meeting with the composer and we're talking about that. And when he mentioned my name to the composer, he knew me because of that TV series, Omerta, that we talked about earlier. Mm-hmm. And he says, oh, yeah, I want that, you know. And so mm-hmm. I got the gig. And so I moved to Orlando in October 1998. We created that show. It wasn't without any, bumps and stuff, but it, you know. Mm-hmm. And but I did that show for 19 years, 8,500 times. I had a great band. Mm-hmm. A lot of them are still here in Orlando, and they're doing great. And so what happened is that we used to be off on Tuesday and Wednesday nights early on. And my wife and I, you know, coming from Montreal, where you can hear live music from noon to 4 a.m. every second door downtown Montreal. Mm-hmm. It wasn't like that here, certainly not on Tuesday and Wednesdays mm-hmm. back then, you know.
2: Right.
3: And so we couldn't find any live music to see. And so we decided to have our concert at the house. And so I arranged Bach's Goldberg variations for the mm-hmm. band members at Cirque. And so we had 20, 25 people in the house. And somebody at the end of the show, somebody said, hey, when's the next one? So thus the Timucua concerts were born, because
2: right.
3: we used to live in the Timucua mm-hmm. neighborhood in Hunter's Creek. And so it wasn't really a big plan, but it became a monthly thing right away. And then twice a month, and then every week. And then we ran out of room, so in 2004. And so we decided to remortgage the house that we already had and you know, basically forego the kids' college funds and all of that stuff and mm-hmm. any hope of a comfortable retirement. And we decided to build a house that was more conducive to having events in there. And this is how we got to 2000 South Summerlin in Orlando.
2: Mm-hmm.
3: And we have had 1,600 concerts on our schedule,
2: mm-hmm.
3: not to mention probably more private events and recording sessions.
2: Mm-hmm.
3: We have a state-of-the-art recording studio in there. Not state-of-the-art if you want to do hip-hop or a lot of overdubs or that kind of mm-hmm. thing, but anything that's acoustic, there's really nowhere else in the area. In fact, there may
2: right.
3: be nowhere else anywhere in the world that has all of the capabilities that we have as mm-hmm. far as certainly putting the musicians in the best possible acoustic environment that they can hope for. So that's how, you know, the Tim Choirs Foundation was born in 2000.
2: Mm-hmm.
3: And then, you know, we've been doing that for 26 and a half years now, and it's going great. And in fact, tonight we have an event with a bunch of people we're going to talk about soon, because it's the first Wednesday of the month, and first Wednesday is Timucua Talks, and we have a panel discussion on art and people facing hunger, and it's a free event, so hopefully your audience will show up. I hope so, because that's why we do these things.
2: Mm-hmm.
3: I want to mm-hmm. talk to you a little bit about some of the other things that I've done. And
2: right.
3: one of the things that we did as part of the Timucua Arts Foundation activities is that our kids used to open every concert. And
2: mm-hmm.
3: So, you know, our, my youngest one was about three years old when we started doing that. So if we had Indian music, we played Indian music. If the night was free jazz, we played free jazz. Like whatever it was, we've played like David Lang for David Lang 2 weeks after he won the Pulitzer. Like all of these experiences, the kids got to open for the Lincoln Center Jazz Orchestra. All that those kinds of experiences that they've had, and one of them, I scored a few independent films while here, you know, among in between, you know, playing the Cirque shows and the concerts at the house. But they were in the indie films and with no budget. I had no budget. And so I basically, you know, just hired my kids for free. I played. And so the tune you're about to hear it's not very long, but it's a little dramatic. And it sounds like a chamber orchestra, but

0: it to one by a group that's going to be performing at Timaqua quite at the White House quite soon, if I'm not mistaken.
1: Yeah, yeah.
0: Yeah. The Swamp, is it Zistas?
1: Zistas now.
0: Zistas, yeah, with an X.
1: Yes.
0: Swamp Zistas, yeah. So this is one of their, from one of their albums. This one's titled Power Lines.

0: So that was a group. Correct me if I'm wrong. They're playing at Timaqua tonight at the White
1: House.
0: No,
1: they're playing. They're playing soon. You know, it's funny. I don't remember the date, but I think it's. I want to say November.
0: Yeah.
1: But their live performances are way more dynamic than that. Like, it's really good. It's really, really good. But Beth McKee, who's the keyboard player and the singer in there, she's the leader of the band. She's going to be here at the house, at the White House tonight for this Timaqua talk that we have on art and hunger and how they intersect. And so our first Wednesday of the month is the Timaqua talks, and they're always about art and something else, art and education, art and like where does art fit in our society in all from all these different points of view. And so we did art and we didn't call it that, but art and politics, for example. And if you go back in history, artists were always at the forefront of change, you know, and like basically instigating change.
0: Right.
1: And that's, you know, you can complain about where we are, but we would be far worse off if we if it weren't for artists in the Renaissance and even before and of course way after like of all disciplines artists and of course back then artists and scientists were one and the same, like they didn't make a difference between the two as they do now, like we're much more specialized now, but anyways so I think it's going to be an interesting talk, and I think that from my experience with all the visual artists, for example, and artists in general, I don't know that there's another segment of our society that's more generous and involved in trying to make the world a better place. And from all aspects, not just like on a abstract, artistic, you know, like may or may not matter kind of thing. Like, they, you know, like, it's funny. I worked on the cruise ships for a little while, long time ago. And the story they told is like, I you know, they would train us to for, you know, in case of an accident, you had to go to that station, do this, do that, whatever. You get training, you know. And the first thing that the officer in charge said is like, hey, any musicians in here? You guys are probably who's going to save everybody. And then he shows a clip of this, you know, cruise ship that, you know, capsized and sank, and the guy who saved everybody was the guitar player in the show band. The crew, the crew took off in the first available escape boat and or whatever escape pod, you know, and they deserted the passengers and everybody else. So like they were stuck, and he like made sure that they were in the right place, and they got rescued right before the ship sank, and nobody died, and that, you know. So it's just an example of, yeah, man, we're at the forefront, artists and creatives, we're at the forefront of change and making the world a better place. And so I'm proud of the work they do, and I'm proud of the work that all of the artists that I know do, because all of us, we all trying to make the world a better place, you know.
0: Yeah.
1: So let's listen to another, something that I'm not playing on, and but it's something that happened at the house recently. Marvin Smitty Smith came, 7-time Grammy winner, and he came to the house recently. And this is one of the tunes that was recorded at that concert.

0: Yeah, that was an excerpt of a tune called Thanks for the Duke, composition by Marvin Smitty Smith, recorded at the house just a couple weeks ago. And I've had, I want to say, about 140 people who've done live albums over the last 19 years we've been at the house.
1: Wow, yeah.
0: With the audio that I provided. Or I actually made the actual, you know, album for them. In about maybe, I don't know, 50 cases or something like that.
1: Mm-hmm.
0: Wow. Of course, I didn't. I just master it, and then they take it from there. So they didn't use my label or anything like that. But but we have a label. But you know, it's better if people use their own things now nowadays. So yeah, let's listen to the very first recording that I did at the house. In 2009, it was not the first recording I did, but it was my first project of my project, and it's a big band, and it's actually an Omerta tune that I arranged for the big band. And what's interesting about that recording is that I don't know if you know Joe Grado, Grado headphones, the wooden headphones, very expensive.
1: I do not. No.
0: So, anyways, he's passed away now, but he used to call me. We talked on the phone for like an hour and a half every time. He was a very interesting guy. But he invented this Sphere microphone that was like a real kind of omni experience, like a you're there kind of experience, kind of like a binaural, but not a binaural. And anyways, so he had given me a prototype, and I had the prototype for months, and I was planning to record that album with the big band with that prototype. But he called me like the week before. He says, "Oh, I need this back because I'm going to production, so I need the prototypes to disappear." And so I decided to make my own version of it. So I took a tennis ball, I dipped it in Plasti-Dip many times, and I put my own omnis in there. Anyways, it doesn't sound nearly as good as his, but I kind of like the principle of it. So this is basically one mic recording the Timucua, what's it called? Jazz Orchestra, the Timucua Jazz Orchestra, and it's called Rupture.

0: Now, one of the things that's especially notable about the Timucua, the White House, is the acoustic system. If you want to speak a little bit to the acoustic control system that you
1: Yeah, we
0: have.
1: have like the world's most sophisticated active acoustic control system, and we're very lucky to have that thanks to ACS and Martin Collins. They basically they use our house as a demo room for themselves, for the company, because the company's based in Holland and we're their American showroom basically. And so gave me access to much, much more variety of rooms than what's normal. So let's listen to a little bit of that. Like, we have a string quartet, the Ulysses String Quartet, and they're going to play a medley of Danish folk songs. But the point is that what you're going to hear, there's no reverb added at all to the recording. It's what you heard in the room. So that's pretty cool.

So that was a string quartet, the Ulysses String Quartet at the house just in January, this past January. And that's what you can do at the house with the, mm-hmm. with the acoustics. It's pretty cool. And then now we're going to hear a different group, and it's another it's Orlando native, mm-hmm. Ryan Devlin, who just came back on from a world tour with Dave Weckl. And mm-hmm. my kids used to play with him when they were all like 2 years old.

0: Well, I think we have time for one more selection. Was this one, Descarga Smithon? Was this recorded at Timucua?
1: Yeah, that was recorded at the house a few weeks ago when with Marvin Smithy Smith. That's one of his compositions called Descarga Smithon.

0: That was Descarga Smitone, if I'm not mistaken. Martin Smitty Smith on the percussion for that, on the drums.
1: On the drums, yeah. Martin Smitty Smith on the drums and the percussionist as well on the congas.
0: Oh, okay.
1: On the congas, yes.
0: Yeah, yeah. But yeah, so a little bit about Timucua Arts Foundation. For those who maybe aren't familiar, can maybe tell people a little bit about the where the website is, where it's located, and finding events.
1: So we are a nonprofit, and you can find the website at timucua.com, T-I-M-U-C-U-A.com. On socials, Timucua Arts Foundation on Facebook and Instagram, and Timucua Arts or Timucua on YouTube. We'd love for you to subscribe to our YouTube channel so that more people get, you know, a little bit more music in their YouTube suggestions. That would be great. Mm-hmm. but yeah, you can also like hit me up on Facebook, on my personal Facebook, Benoit Glazer. You know, we have six free event, donation-based event every month, so you don't have to have a lot of money to come. 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You can sign up to volunteer at on the website, and you get to see the show for free. So that's a very, very good. You'll miss like the first 5 minutes. But you'll get to see the show for free, and that's a good way to see music is for free.
0: Wow. Yeah. No, that's great. Well, thank you so much for being able to come on the program today. I really learned a lot about your biography and how you got to be involved with Timucua and a lot of the people that you played with too that I didn't know about.
1: Of course. Always a pleasure.
0: Yeah. Well, thank you so much for joining the next week, next Wednesday from 2 to 4 PM on October 14th. We'll be back for Hall Aboard with David Palacios. He actually worked here at the station for some years, and he's going to be coming to do an interview, which is really looking forward to that. He also plays in a band that's based of students and alumni on campus, Nolia Joy and the Ramblers. He's the bass guitarist in that group. So looking forward to having him with us next week. And for now, there's several different programs that you can listen to over the coming hours, including some live music, I think, this evening from 6 to 7 p.m. that's going to be on the program. So if you want to continue listening for the evening, there's a lot that you can catch on WPRK 91.5 FM. Thank you so much for listening.

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1: That was out of sight. 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

So I got to see Thundercat on Sunday. Shout out to the Plaza. He was great. Period. Point blank. Period. For the last song, he let all these kids come up on stage. He get like, boom! They all came up and filled the stage, surrounded him, and he sang "Them Changes." It was heartwarming. Also, shout out Kitty Cash. Homegirl was the opening DJ. Jesus. Energy for this sleepy old town. She brought that energy. But, yo, here's Thundercat. JD and Dom. Dombeck? How do I spell that? The little jazz brother and sister. And Ariana Grande. Did I say that? Domi and JD Beck. That's the name. There we go. Adult Swim.

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1: 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I finally hit rock bottom and decided to get help. Then slowly, things started to change. For me, it takes speaking up, finding the right treatment plan, and getting back to what I love.
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Welcome back to WPRK 91.5, the best in basement radio. You are currently tuned into Jade's Jam Hour, where I am here every Wednesday, 5 to 6 p.m. For those of you tuning in from rainy, rainy Winter Park, we are having quite the spooky day. It's officially Spooktober. I'm very excited to be beginning my Halloween spooky broadcasting, and I'm kicking that off today. I've got lots of spooky, rainy, eerie tracks for you guys, and I hope that you guys enjoy, whether you're listening from the comfort of Austin's Coffee with a warm latte, in the car on your way home from work, or tuning in from spinatron.com and talking to me in the live chat. I appreciate you all so much. So I'm gonna get today's episode off with one of my favorite spooky-esque whimsical bands. Here is Persephone from the Cocteau Twins.

All right, those last couple of tracks were Howl by Alexandra Xavier, Crystal Ball by Grimes, and then we started out today's witchy-esque episode with Persephone by the Cocteau Twins. These next couple tracks I actually discovered from the Practical Magic soundtrack.

I haven't seen the re-release of the original movie. I have been waiting for it to come out and just realized today that it came out on September 18th. So I'll definitely be watching that soon, and I'm excited to hear these tracks within the context of the movie. But these next three are going to be from the Practical Magic soundtrack. So I'm going to start us off with a super cool one called Everywhere by Brand Van 3000. Hope you enjoy.

A Case of You by the one and only Miss Joni Mitchell. As I mentioned, those last couple tracks were off of the newest rendition of the Practical Magic Movies soundtrack. If you have already seen it, you should definitely let me know what you think of it. But this next one comes off of an album that celebrated its 33rd birthday on October 5th. This is going to be probably the longest track I have for today's episode, but I thought it was the spookiest one I could add for some witchy vibes. So here is Into Dust by Mazzy Star off of the album So Tonight That I Might See.

Catherine liked high places. High up on the hills. A place for making noises.

She said you'd take me away, that we'd work things out, and I didn't want to tell him, but it was then I had to say.

that last one was What's a Girl to Do by Bat for Lashes. And I was trying to figure out all this evening what they reminded me of. And they sound just like Black Box Recorder. But from my research, there is no connection besides both being Britpop bands, unfortunately. But this next one is by Sweet 93. I discovered them at a concert for... It's escaping me now. But I love to discover new music from the openers. Oh, it's coming to me. I'll let you guys know after the break. But enjoy Stars Above by Sweet 93.

Sweet 93. I discovered them as an opener for Cowgirl Clue recently. And this next one I actually discovered from the Empire Records soundtrack. Amazing film that they're actually screening at the NZN soon. So here is Snake Face by The Throwing Muses.

Alrighty, everybody, we are coming up on the last couple minutes of today's episode of JH Jam Hour. I just want to take a second to thank all of the listeners out there for sticking with me and listening to some of my oogly spoogly witchy tracks that I've been playing today. And I wanted to introduce these last two before I head out because I actually had a very interesting and fun conversation with a couple of employees at Avalon Metaphysical. When I was planning this like witchy-esque episode, I was like, do you guys have any music that's been on your mind or music you like to listen to while you practice? And this sweet, sweet employee by the name of Quinn actually gave me this next track. So here is Hope Has a Place by Enya, followed by Aphrodite by Honey Gentry. Thank you all so, so much again for listening. Peace and love, everybody.

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8: 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You are tuned into WPRK 91.5. I'm Gigi the Gardener, and this is Flower Hour. And we got some people waiting for us in the booth. We have the lovely band, the Sour Drops, which are about to play right now.
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0: Thank you, Where the Sour Drops. New album soon.
1: All right. You just heard the Sour Drops in our booth, and weren't they just lovely? That reminds me of, like, a lot of the stuff that I used to listen to in high school, like a ton of, like, jangle pop and stuff, et cetera, et cetera, et cetera. But because of that, while they're making their way in the booth, I have some of the clean for you. So, yeah, this is Anything Could Happen.

0: right. You're tuned into Flower Hour. I'm Gigi the Gardener, and I got some friends in the booth. These are the Sour Drops, and why don't you guys go around and, like, each introduce yourselves, like, what you do in the band, et cetera, et cetera.
1: Hi, I'm Maddie. I play guitar and sing.
2: I'm Kate. I sing and play tambourine.
3: I'm Shad. I play drums.
4: I'm Tyler. I play bass.
0: All right. So I guess the biggest question to ask, like, how'd you all get your name, the Sour Drops? It's just fun. I like that name a lot. It's nostalgic sounding to me.
1: I think it was Shad.
3: We voted on it. I think, and I won.
2: Yeah, Shad, like, put it out there, and then we were like, yeah, that's good.
3: What were some other ones, Maddie?
1: The Tuesdays.
0: Do you feel like a sense of pride for like winning and like the fact that like your name got chosen?
3: Nah, because I'm sure we could have came up with a better one. It was just like the best one at the moment.
0: What, y'all had like a notes app full of ones?
3: Yeah, that's exactly what we had.
0: It's okay, I've done the same. But yeah, so I guess how did y'all get together and end up like making music?
1: Me and Shad worked together, and then we wanted to start a pop band. And then we asked our friend Willie, and then Willie doesn't play in it anymore, but he plays in the other band I'm in. But then we asked Kate, and then we've just, like, switched out, like, had different friends play different parts.
3: And then we didn't have a bassist for, like, almost a year.
1: Yeah, and we used to have lead guitar, but now we don't. But then, like, a few months ago, we asked Tyler.
0: That's good. So I guess, like, what does y'all's, like, writing process look like as far as writing new songs, practicing? Like, how do y'all get into that vibe?
1: I don't know. I think usually I start a lot of the songs, and then we kind of change them as we start practicing them. And there's been a few songs Shad wrote, like that last one we played. And then, I don't know, we usually only practice enough when we have like stuff coming up, otherwise we don't really practice enough.
0: Well, I mean, that's good, because I mean, you just played right now, you guys sounded great. So I was gonna ask, like, is this your first time doing like a live session at a radio?
1: Yeah, with the Sour Drops, this is the first time.
0: You've done another one?
1: Yeah, we played on WVSF in Tallahassee.
0: Oh, cool.
1: With Warm Frames, and then Shad's other band played here a few years ago.
3: My other band, they used to be called Off Track, but now they're called Sally Wants.
0: Was that with like Frankie's show, or was that with Jimmy's show?
3: I don't remember, I'm not gonna lie. But it was like, I don't know, like, I don't want to say 2.5 years ago already, but it was quite a bit ago.
0: Mm. I guess since you sort of like, y'all sort of know what it's all like now, what do y'all prefer? Like live shows, writing, or recording?
1: I don't know. I like them all.
3: Yeah, but this is like a lot funner.
2: Yeah, like recording more than like playing live, I think.
1: Yeah, I think writing is like my favorite part usually, but I like all of it.
3: Yeah.
0: Okay. So I guess another thing is like, y'all are very jangle pop-esque, right? So I guess like, what are some of your artists that you think inspire you most, like pushing you in certain directions of genre, like style, et cetera, et cetera?
1: I think Tiger.
3: Too many.
1: Yeah, I think Tiger Traps.
0: Name them all. One.
1: And then Guided by Voices, we all like.
3: Henry's Dress.
1: Yeah, Henry's Dress.
3: Eric's Trip.
1: Black Tambourine.
3: Yeah, we just copy every band.
1: Oh, and the Receptionists are really good.
3: Yeah.
0: Do you all have, like, each any favorite bands that sort of are outside of this style at all? Or would you say that you, in your listening, you lean still towards more jangle pop?
1: I listen to a lot of stuff. Like, The Cure is one of my favorite bands.
2: Yeah.
3: Yeah, I feel like I listen to a lot of folk music.
1: The Replacements, too.
0: I love The Replacements. I play a lot of Replacements on my show. I guess, what do you think? What have you been listening to most recently?
1: I'm trying to think. A lot of the Ramones lately.
2: Well, I've been listening to the Softies a lot.
0: Softies are good.
1: Our friends Little Chair just put out 2 songs. I've been listening to those a lot.
0: Oh, cool.
3: Yeah, Little Chair is awesome. I've got Ruins by Grouper on repeat. It's pretty good.
2: Oh, and the Donnas I've been listening to a lot.
0: Yeah.
4: I've been listening to a lot of Yola Tango.
0: Oh, I love Yola Tango.
4: Be the best band ever.
0: Yeah. I guess also, what's your favorite band that you've played with?
3: Probably the Pop Fest.
1: Yeah.
3: Every band.
1: We played the Big Pop Show in North Carolina.
0: Oh, cool.
1: And that was sick. Paper Jam, Little Cheer. Good Flying Birds were there, but they played a different day.
3: Sharp Pins, right? Or was it a...
1: Is there other band? Yeah. Lifeguard?
3: Yeah, Lifeguard. That was cool. Well, that was One Frames, though, but it's the same. Yeah. Best.
0: If y'all could make your own, like, lineup, like, dream lineup for, like, a festival or a tour, what would it be?
3: Every band.
0: Every band ever?
3: Yeah.
1: Yeah, I don't know. That's tough. If Tiger Trap starts playing shows again. Probably them.
3: Oh, I'll say low-key, Henry's Dress Air.
0: I got it. No worries. I guess. All right. So, do you guys have any projects coming up at all as far as music?
1: Yeah, we got a album coming out in a few weeks, mm-hmm. probably.
0: And what's the name of that album?
1: Next to New.
0: Cool. I guess... There's a question that I tend to ask every single band that I have in here because I have to admit I love the question so much and I just love asking it and hearing people's answers. So let's say tomorrow, aliens drop down on Earth. It's not looking good for us, right? They're saying that they're going to basically blow up Earth, right? Unless we give them a reason to save us, right? You are like, okay, I think I want to help, right? And so you decide... as musicians are, you give them 2 albums to save humanity. Which albums are there?
2: Probably Disintegration.
1: Yeah, Disintegration by The Cure. maybe the Glow Part 2 by The Microphones.
3: Nah, they're going to want to blow up Earth even more, bro.
4: And hear the heart beating as one.
3: That's what I was going to say.
2: Yeah.
3: That and... probably Color Green by Civil Buyer.
0: Those are good ones. Does anyone want to know mine?
1: Yeah.
0: Okay, good. Because mine are Q, Are We Not Men? Answer, We Are Devo by Devo. And then Poems, Prayers, and Promises by John Denver. Because I feel like, I don't know, I feel like the Devo would speak to them, and then the John Denver would be like, wait. And they'd stand up and they'd go, wait, guys, this isn't us. And then they'd get up and, like, I don't know, we'd all hang out or something.
1: Yeah.
0: I don't know. But, yeah, I guess another question that I could ask you guys is, do you guys have any hobbies outside of music?
1: I think we got a lot.
2: Yeah,
1: I don't know.
2: I feel like I have too many to even list out. Like,
1: just,
2: like, craft.
1: Yeah, just making stuff. Like felting or...
2: Yeah, crocheting, sewing.
0: Crafting's hard. I can never get into crafting. My best friend, she made me go over to her house a couple weeks ago to make Halloween decorations with her. And I got really frustrated because I couldn't trace things right. Because I don't know why. I can't do anything right. And so I'm sitting there and I'm trying to, like, trace these stars. And I'm like, Lucia, you just got to do it for me. And she's like, what is this, kindergarten? And I'm like, kind of is. But, no, yeah, I suck at arts and crafts, so it's a really cool thing that you're able to do that, because I could never. I don't have the patience for it. What about you? What would you say that your other hobbies are?
4: I like to skateboard and drink beer.
0: Those are good hobbies. Skateboarding and drinking beer, those are good hobbies.
3: I like to read.
0: What are you reading right now?
3: I'm reading On Earth, We're Briefly Gorgeous by Ocean Vuong. It's pretty good.
0: I guess also, wait, that comes up with another question for me. Y'all have, like, book racks? Hmm? Any book racks?
1: Not for me.
0: Not for me.
1: Oh, The Outsiders. I like that one.
0: Oh, yeah, that's a good book.
2: It's a classic.
0: It's a classic. If you read it, read it again.
3: Ararat by Louise Gluck. It's poetry, but it's pretty good.
0: I'd say How Music Works by David Byrne. That's a cool one. Talks about the evolution of music as we've started to record it. And how,
4: I think I've heard of that.
0: Yeah, like how music has become like more meant to be like listened to recording instead of like heard live, and how live performances are now catering themselves to sound more like recorded music. But I like that book a lot. I guess like you guys have been in the Orlando scene, so I mean the Orlando scene's really tight-knit, right? Everyone sort of knows each other, all the bands sort of know each other. What do you think, like how do you feel about the Orlando scene? Like what's your experience in the Orlando scene?
1: I like it. I like that there's a lot always going on, even if it's not necessarily like what I listen to, but I think there's like a strong community.
0: There's always something to do on like a Thursday or Friday night.
1: Yeah.
0: Yeah. But I guess that's all of my questions for you guys. Do you guys have any questions for me? No. Awesome. You have been listening to Flower Hour. My name's Gigi the Gardener, and it's been great to have you here, and it's been great to have the Sour Drops here. Now, I'll let them say their last final words before they say goodbye. But yeah, go on ahead.
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0: I'll say emocore must be the stupidest fucking thing I've ever heard in my entire life.
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7: 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This is a cross-screening with Enzian's 13-plus films of Halloween. Receiving a middling critic response but maintaining a bit of a cult following, this 2008 stage-turned-film musical boasts a truly wild cast and a wall-to-wall of original songs. 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Screening Monday, October 12th at 9:30 p.m. Tickets and more information available at enzian.org. 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

I haven't really heard many songs from Geese, but I have heard a lot of people really talking about them. And this song is pretty interesting, and I think it's cool. I hope you enjoy.

That was 21-22 by Geese off their album 3D Country. This next track we're going to listen to is called Aerodynamic. It's by Daft Punk off the album Discovery. I hope you enjoy it.

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Where the youngest going? 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I will never back down. I'm from Playco. 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

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Yeah.

0: All right, that last track was 15 Step by Radiohead, and this next track is a song that I made. It's called Mothballs. It's off of my last album that just came out 2 months ago today. It's called Portraits of Shelley. If you like the way this sounds, you can look it up online under the name Montclair, Montclair, and it has a intro featuring one of the DJs here. So shout out to Jage Jam Hour. I hope everyone enjoys.
1: 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This next track is Mothballs off of Montclair's self-titled EP.

All right, everybody, that was my song, Mothballs. If you enjoyed it, you can find it on Spotify and YouTube and various other places where you would find music. Under the name Montclair, Montclair. This next track we're going to listen to is My Favorite Things by Outkast.

Right, that last track was My Favorite Things by Outkast. This next track is All the Crew Big Up by Ronnie Size featuring DJ Die.

All right, that last track was All the Crew Big Up by Ronnie Size and DJ Die. This next track is Rich Baby Daddy by Drake featuring Sexy Red.

0: Yeah, I hope everyone's having a great night, and thank you for tuning in. 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
6: This program is coming to you via Relay 2 satellite, a spacecraft orbiting the Earth at a speed of over 17,000 miles per hour. 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As you listen to the musical selections, note the clarity and excellent stereophonic separation between the left and right channels, even after traversing 12,000 miles of space.
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